Hello, my name is Adrian Ryan. I'm an Englishman living in Obertraum, and this is my story. Mix it to life, me try forget my... In 2004, I gave up my job, sold my house, and moved with my wife and two small kids to Austria. Mix it to life, me try forget my... Why did we do it? Was it easy? Was it worth it? These are just some of the questions I hope to address in the coming months. Mix it to life, me try forget my... Here at 11 o'clock this morning, hear the repeat of last night's Big City Life on Friars Radio, South

I told you in a previous programme that I left the Skarkammergut at the tail end of last year. I've been looking around for another band ever since. Well, as it happens, I think I may have found one. We got together for a bit of a jam at the end of June and things went well. Unfortunately, everyone is tied up with various other things throughout the summer, so we can't get together again until sometime in September. That's not so bad for me, because it gives me a chance to learn some more of the songs of their set. They're a cover band playing songs with sort of vintage beats and velvet vocals. It's sort of a mix of jazz and pop. These are styles I've never really played before. I was looking for a challenge to push my bass playing forward, and I think I found it. Here are three cool songs from their set.

For those of you who've just joined us, my name is Adrian Rye. I'm an Englishman living in Obertown, and in this programme, Big City Life, I tell my story, I talk, and I play music that reflects my mood. Big City Life is broadcast on the fourth Friday of each month and repeated the following Saturday morning. 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In this month's programme, I'm talking about music for summer vibes, a new band on the horizon, DIY, and Kunstmuse.

When I finished my instrument building course last July, I was optimistic that I would build a couple of new instruments and finish off the outstanding work on some of my existing ones over the next 12 months. Well, guess what? That hasn't happened. I've started work on a couple of archtop basses, moved my archtop ukulele on a bit, started a repair job on my concert guitar, ignored the paint job on my violin, and built a couple of useful jigs and fixtures. Not very impressive. In my defence, I must say I've been busy. Obviously, the day-to-day work at the B&B takes top priority, and next comes my myriad of DIY jobs that I neglected during my 4 years in the school on the course. These jobs have included domestic appliances dying, which meant attempting repair before replacing a tumble dryer and a dishwasher, IT tech giving up. We had an extended power outage from the grid, which killed two of my Wi-Fi routers when the power came back on. Varnishing the outside of the house? I ask you, who designs a house with all this wood on the outside, eh? Rebuilding the terrace, which was destroyed when the chimney blew down in December 23, and dozens of other smaller jobs in between. So that's my excuse, and I'm sticking to it. I shall endeavour to do better with the instrument building over the next 12 months, but I'm not making any promises.

0: And finally, what is my favourite music event that happens every July? Yes, it's time for the Kunstmühle Festival in Bad Gäusen. And, just like last year, I'll be helping behind the main bar on Saturday afternoon, between 4 and 9. So feel free to come along and say hello. Here are a couple of songs from this year's headliners, Chango and Wham Bam Body Slam.
1: Hey, I'm Adrian Kronauer. I'm out again at 1600. Why? Because I have to. It's the army. We're talking out the field today. Hi, what's your name?
2: My name's Bob Fibber.
1: Bob, what do you do?
2: I'm in artillery.
1: Thank you, Bob. Is we play anything for you?
2: Anything. Just play it loud, okay?

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When will an African nation lift the World Cup? These are just questions I keep getting. Some right meals once in a while, they ask these questions, and I have thought it is now appropriate to use this opportunity, you know, to talk a little bit about the prospects of an African nation winning the World Cup. Let's listen to our first song, which is coming from a very good artist from Mozambique named Stewart Sukuma. Good listening.

Hitakina Marapenta. To start with this, actually, I must also confess that I was Team Austria, actually, you know. The Austrian national mannschaft, the team, they did a very wonderful performance in this World Cup, actually, even though they couldn't lift the cup anyway. Notwithstanding, it was a very impressive performance that they, you know, all put in. But we have to continue, you know, hoping and working hard. Perhaps the next opportunity might still be ours, you know. So at the 2026 World Cup, the African countries produced several impressive performances. We saw it in the games, the fighting spirit, the zeal and the will to compete, and at the same time to win. It was totally shown by most of these African countries that really came to the World Cup. Morocco reached the quarterfinals, even after a semi-final appearance in 2022. So, I mean, you can imagine the efforts the team really put this time around. But they were able to reach to the quarterfinals, which was also very impressive. It's not an easy thing anyway. For there are so many bigger teams, bigger footballing nations that couldn't get to the quarterfinal. So you can imagine what it takes to be at the quarterfinal at this present moment.

That was Youssou N'Dour from Senegal. Yeah, the great question is when will an African country lift the World Cup? There are so many theories. People have been projecting. There are those who believe that in the next 12 to 20 years, an African nation would be able to lift the World Cup. But it's not just in the saying. There are 5 essential things that has to take place if that will be a reality. 1, for an African nation to be able to win the World Cup in the next 12 to 20 years in the future, 1, there has to be a long-term planning. We have found out through our investigation and through, talking to people who are on the ground, that most of African countries don't have the strength to plan for a very long time. And that is always a shortcoming. Something like sports is not just a child's play. It is something that requires a long-term plan. Every nation, most of the European nations and other Western countries, they put up a plan. They put up a plan that is for a long time. You know, they work towards achieving that particular plan, that goal. You know, instead of rebuilding every 4 years, now the 2026 World Cup is over. Most of the African countries will just go back now and they begin to plan for the next 4 years. That is not how it works. That is just you are rebuilding your team for the next coming 4 years so that you show up again at the World Cup. But if you want to really do the needful, what is expected, it has to be a long-term plan. It doesn't really matter that in the next 4 years, that is not the issue. The issue will be, we want to plan in the next 20 years. If we want to win the World Cup, this is the plan we have on the ground, and we have to execute this plan conscientiously, you know, to the letter. That is what most Western countries do. They usually have a long-term plan of achieving this particular goal, and they work towards it, not just for a short time, which has often been the weakness on the part of the African nations. Now that the World Cup is over, they go back home, they want to rebuild their team, they want to rebuild the players to prepare them for the next 4 years. But that's not what it's all about. You know?

Another essential factor that has to be considered if Africa in the next 20 years, for example, will be able to win the World Cup, there has to be investment in youth football, in coaching, as well as sports science. Investment in youth football. This is where talents are being developed. You know? Sports is something that needs investment. And oftentimes, African countries have not been able. They have not been able, because of one reason or the other, they've not been able to inject a lot of investment into developing their sporting institutions. Not just football, but coaching, as well as the science of sports. You really have to go beyond the normal idea of just, you know, putting a little money here and there. That's not what it's all about. It is a long time project that one has to invest time, money, and technology in order to be able to develop the sports generally, not just football. Sports of all kinds. It requires a huge budget that has to be invested. And once you do that, you begin to reap the benefits in seeing better performances and outcomes in world championships. It's not magic, you know, but it's something that is doable, something that could be done, but you have to invest really well into that sports and its development.

After, apart from long-term planning and investment in youth football, coaching and sports science, Africa needs a very strong domestic leagues that will produce technically gifted players. Africa needs very strong leagues that is going to produce technically gifted players. Look at Italian Serie A, you know, the German Bundesliga, the English Premier League, you know, leagues of those capacity. We don't have that really in Africa. There are some here and there, but something like in South Africa, Nigeria used to have previously very stronger leagues, but in the past few years now, the leagues are not all that encouraging. And so many other African countries, there has to be a very strong leagues. And these leagues will have a target of developing talented domestic players, you know, those who are gifted technically, and with that you can begin to think of having a chance of coming closer to the World Cup. It's obvious, it's not magic. All these things are what needs to be done. You have to work to be able to be successful. You need to put in the hard work. And hard work really takes a lot of time. It takes a lot of planning. It takes a lot of investment, you know, into achieving those goals.

Yeah. After long-term planning, investment in youth football, coaching and sports science, strong domestic leagues that will produce technically gifted players, this is also very important. There has to be a good football governance across Africa. A good football governance, which will seem to lessen the play of politics. The play of politics into sports. In fact, that particular politics that has been injected into the sports across Africa has always been one of the major problems why African countries are not doing so well sometimes. There's a lot of politics in football, in sports, and that shouldn't be. There has to be professionalism in the management of the teams, in the management of the football and other sports institutions in every country. But Africa's, their government always inject their bad politics into football, and that destroys everything for the teams, for the players, and the coaches as well. We have seen it sometimes when some teams go for matches, tournaments. Sometimes they wouldn't want to play if their allowances are not paid before the matches, because those players know that if they play those matches, after they have played, those allowances might not be paid to them. So they demand they be paid first before they could play. So you begin to ask yourself, how can these players really put in their best when they battle and fight for the allowances and bonuses that are being promised them, or that are rightly theirs anyway? So there has to be less politics. In fact, if it would be better, there wouldn't be any politics at all that would be injected into sports in every African country. But for now, it has never been so. That has been one of their limitations, why things are not working out the way it should be.

0: Merci. Bonsoir. Merci beaucoup.
1: Si. Yeah. Last but not the least is that the African players, the African teams, must have this mental belief. That the mental belief that they must have to enter into tournaments, and entering into those tournaments, they are there to win. This is something that has to be, that they are expecting to win. They have to fight to win. If they have this mental belief, not just hoping to make a history, you know. Sometimes they just want to go to the World Cup to make history that they attended the World Cup. No. The mentality has to be changed that we are going to this cup, to this tournament, to what? To win. You know? Morocco, Senegal, Nigeria, Ivory Coast, Egypt, Algeria, Ghana, and even South Africa. Most of these countries, they have talents and potentials, you know, to win matches. But they have to put all these, you know, factors into play so that in the next 20 years, in the long term, to see what any of the African nations could be able to do in winning the World Cup. Talent win matches. Systems win World Cups. If these are taken into consideration, in the next 20 years, Africa can lift the cup, provided investment and leadership continue to be improved. Thanking you for staying tuned to Free Radio Saskamagood here in Badeshu. 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Keep on keeping on. Peace to next time.

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out of super rehab, smooth out of state, dinner on the dress, bending up the rules, get away with the acrobatic, hella lavish, right, take a bonus, don't check on the best, shape, shift, adjust, nervous, nervous, nervous, nervous, nervous, you get the picture.

0: salvation, my brothers, go buy a gun. 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
1: Amen.
0: You've got to kill the noise. You've got to kill the pollution of Satan, brother. Give me a hallelujah. Have you been healed? Have you been saved? Has it happened to you, my brother? Thank the Lord. Praise the Lord. I love Jesus. I love Jesus. Kill the pollution. 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
2: Es.
3: Es.
2: Es.
3: Es.
2: Es.
3: Es.
2: Es.
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1: You seeker! What's the matter with you?
2: You! That's what's the matter with me! I'm sick of you! I hate you! I hate what you do! I hate everything about you! Oh, no! I hate what you do!
1: You seeker! What's the matter with you?
2: You! That's what's the matter with me! I'm sick of you! I hate you!
3: Go ahead and hate me, Anna.
2: I hate what you do! Oh, no! I hate everything about you!

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Buddy, you better drink up and go while you can. I can tell by the way he looks at you, buddy, that he's sure a quick-tempered, jealous man.

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Buddy, can you see what you made him do? Here they come to take him off to jail, buddy, and tomorrow someone will bury you. 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